then you cannot be moved. And you'll have a better life. La vida buena. God will say bravo, fantástico, because he is for us. So, mijitos and mijitas,

0: bottles of pop on the wall?
1: Well, maybe this will wake him up. It's pinata time!
2: Pinata! I get the first whack!
3: I don't think so. In order to get a whack, you had to rock all night.
0: Yeah.
2: I slept like a rock. Does that count?
1: I'm afraid not. Besides, I think the first swing should come from the girl who came up with the idea for this rockathon.
4: Yeah.
1: Emily, would you care to do the honors?
3: Are you kidding? Yes.
1: All right, well, swing like you're aiming for the bleachers. Okay. Here you go.
4: Come on.
5: Yeah.
4: Go, Emily.
5: Put some serious hurt on that falcon. Nice. Yeah. There you go.
2: Maybe I missed something, but wasn't candy supposed to fly everywhere?
4: Yeah.
3: It's empty.
1: Oh, that's strange. How could that happen? Ooh. I know it was full of malt balls when I brought it in.
5: Someone must have taken them.
3: Okay. Oh. Nobody leaves the room.
5: What?
3: I'll have to interrogate each of you individually.
2: Oh.
1: All right, now, before we jump to conclusions, let's just ask, does anyone here know what happened to the candy?
2: What about Priscilla? Maybe she took all the candy to the bathroom with her.
6: Sorry to take so long, but it's after 7, so I figured I... Why is everyone staring at me?
2: Okay, out with it, Priscilla. What'd you do with the malt balls?
6: The what?
3: What's that in your hand?
6: My toothbrush.
2: I bet you brushed your teeth with that thing, huh?
6: Is that a serious question?
2: Caught at the scene of the crime, brushing away the evidence. Seize her! Seize her!
1: Now, wait. Calm down.
6: What's going on?
2: Like you don't know, you chocolate malt ball thief, you.
5: Someone ate all the malt balls in the pinata last night.
2: Barrett!
5: Huh? What?
2: You stole them!
5: What?
2: You just said someone ate them. How would you know someone ate them unless the someone that ate them was you?
5: Yeah. I just assumed
2: put
5: that
2: them
5: maybe...
2: in irons!
5: What?
2: Throw away the candy!
5: No.
1: All right, that's enough. Everyone stop. I don't want any finger pointing. No one should say another word about this, unless you want to own up to what happened.
3: We need evidence.
1: Look, you were all awake last night. No one could have taken anything without you seeing it. Isn't that right?
2: Actually, I was sleeping whole time, which means everybody else is a suspect. They're working together. A malt ball cartel.
5: Are you kidding?
1: That's enough, Jay.
3: Hey! Maybe we should start with the sign-out sheet.
1: Yeah, well, we could, but I'd rather not turn this into a courtroom scene. I think we should let everyone go home and get some rest.
4: I just want to find out the
3: candy. But, Mr. Whitaker, the crime scene will go cold.
1: There is no crime scene, Emily. Now, let's all meet back here later this afternoon at 5. I'll be here all day if anyone wants to talk to me privately. And meanwhile, I'll write up a tally sheet of your hours so you can inform your sponsors. Apart from the sign-out times, everyone stayed awake and in their rocking chairs the full 12 hours. Is that right?
5: Yeah.
0: Everybody but Jay and Barrett.
2: Whoa, don't blame me. I have sleep apnea.
5: Of course you do.
1: There's no blame. You did your best. All right, I'll see you all back here tonight at 5.
2: Okay, bye.
0: Bye, Mr. Whitaker. Thanks.
3: Thanks, Mr. Whitaker. Mr. Whitaker assumed we would go home to rest, but there's no sleep for a detective with an unsolved case.
0: Which meant that I didn't get any sleep either.
3: You betcha. Matthew and I looked at the clipboard with the timesheet, and a curious fact emerged. Priscilla had logged out every hour for 10 minutes at a time.
6: I explained that to you.
3: I'm telling the story. So, 10 minutes at a time gave her ample opportunity to snag the falcon when no one was looking, stash the malt balls somewhere, and snack them down every hour on the hour. That made her suspect number one.
0: You were never suspect number one for me, Priscilla.
5: Yeah, me neither.
6: Thanks, guys. But I noticed you still came with Emily to my house and knocked on my bedroom window, Matthew.
1: Her bedroom window? Was that upstairs or downstairs?
6: Emily? Matthew? What are you guys doing in my tree?
3: We need to ask you some questions.
6: Wait, this isn't about the candy, is it?
0: According to the log, you took more restroom breaks than a hyperactive puppy.
6: Is that a crime?
3: No, but it does show opportunity.
0: And you're a girl, and girls like chocolate, which is a motive.
6: Not all girls like chocolate, Mr. Stereotyper. Especially this one. I'm allergic to chocolate.
3: You're kidding.
6: Why would I kid about that? I'm allergic to a lot of things. Is that good enough for you, or would you like a doctor's note?
3: Well, if you have one...
0: No, Emily, we don't need one. Can we go home now?
3: Not a chance. We have to interrogate the others, too. Sorry to wake you, Priscilla. See you later.
0: See ya.
6: By the way, it's probably nothing. But I did notice something unusual.
3: What?
6: When I logged out to use the restroom at 11, 12, 1, 2 o'clock, Jay was off his rocker.
0: That sounds normal to me.
3: Was he taking a bathroom break?
6: If he was, the log didn't show it. But I noticed when he came back that he was holding his stomach. You know? Like you do when you have a stomachache.
0: Maybe he did have a stomachache.
3: But why?
0: Because that's what happens after you eat 6 bags of corn chips.
3: Or a piñata of malted milk balls.
0: Mm-hmm. Well done, Priscilla. I think you just solved the case.
6: Great. Bye.
0: Now maybe I can finally get some shut-eye.
3: Not so fast, Matthew.
6: Aww.
3: We're not done with this investigation. Like Mr. Whittaker said, we can't accuse anyone without evidence. We need to talk to Jay.
7: She said what?
3: Priscilla said that you had a stomachache, the kind that could have been caused by eating too many chocolate malt balls.
2: Unbelievable.
3: Is it?
7: Yes!
0: So you didn't have a stomachache?
2: Oh no, I definitely had a stomachache.
3: Why?
2: Because of your rockathon. I can usually hold a silo's worth of corn dogs and spicy ranch flavored chips. But when you combine that with rocking back and forth for 12 straight hours, guess what you get?
0: A stomachache?
2: Bingo! It's funny though. I notice in Priscilla's story that she left out one very important detail.
0: What's that?
2: When I came back from the restroom, she and Barrett were in the hallway talking. Unless I am very much mistaken, Priscilla handed Barrett a chocolate malt ball.
3: Wait a minute. Why didn't you say this at wit's end?
2: Me? Nuh-uh. I'm no stool pigeon. Goodbye.
3: Priscilla held back on us.
0: And so did Barrett. But that's good news.
3: How is that good news?
0: Since he's your brother, you can go home and talk to him. By yourself. See ya.
3: Forget it. You're not done until I'm done.

0: alive. Where is everyone? Hey, is anyone here? Anyone alive? What reason would I be spared and the others perish?
1: Hello?
0: Who are you?
1: Name's Lorenzo. Second mate. Looks like you and I are the only ones who survived. I'm gonna go see if I can find some drinking water.
0: Hey, maybe there's some rum. What? The baby? Hold on, boy. All right, calm down. The storm's over. What am I gonna do with you? Wonder what you would go for on the black market. I can fetch a few coins for you, I think. Alright, let's go, little one. It's time to cash you in.
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0: this, will you listen to this language now in closing? Colossians 2:16 and 17, let no man therefore judge you in meat or in drink or in respect of a holy day or of the new moon or of the Sabbath days, which are a shadow of things to come, but the body is of Christ. May I say to you this morning that all that those things were in the Old Testament ritual, they were a shadow. And a shadow is a photograph, for that's what a photograph is. We, on a very sensitive negative, when we have our picture made, we register a shadow. That shadow is developed, that becomes our picture. And back in the Old Testament, we find that even the Sabbath day was a shadow, Paul says here. Well, what was it a shadow of? Well, I want you to see something that's tremendously important this morning. Paul wrote to the Galatians and said to them, but now, after that ye've known God, or rather are known of God, how turn ye again to the weak and beggarly elements, whereunto ye desire again to be in bondage? Ye observe days and months and times and years. Listen, Judaism has passed away. And Paul says here in Galatians that Judaism is the same today as any other pagan religion. Will you hear me? To observe today the Sabbath day is to go back to paganism. It's to return to paganism, my beloved. It's the same today in God's sight by that kind of a legal system. Now in closing, hear this final word. Over in Hebrews, Paul wrote there and said this, let us therefore fear, lest a promise being left us of entering into his Sabbath, any of you should seem to come short of it. For unto us was the gospel preached, as well as unto them. But the word preached did not profit them, not being mixed with faith in them that heard it. Friend, this morning, I want to say this. I keep the Sabbath day. I keep the Sabbath day the way Paul wrote about it here. When I first came to Pasadena in 1940, a man came to me, a neighbor, very fine man, but he was in one of these cults, a legal system. He kept the Sabbath day, and he nailed me first off. I hadn't been in Southern California 24 hours till he buttonholed me, and he said to me, do you keep the Sabbath day? And I looked him right straight in the eye, and I said, I sure do. He said, with a gleam in his eye, what day do you keep? I looked at him with a gleam in my eye, and I said to him, Saturday, Sunday, Monday, Tuesday, Wednesday, Thursday, Friday. And then I start all over again the next week. He says, what in the world do you mean? I says, I mean simply this, that when the Lord Jesus came to this earth 1900 years ago, he said, my Father worketh hitherto and I work. Yonder, when we had created everything, including man, man sinned and got into a ditch. And from that day on, we never rested. Because we wanted to redeem this sinner. This poor lost sinner, we wanted to redeem him and bring him into a place of rest. Yonder on the cross 1900 years ago, he died, and before he died, he said to the Father, it's finished! It's finished! What's finished? The work of redemption. And now you can enter into rest. And my brother, this morning, don't you even dare to try to pick up a little stick and add to his redemption. You can't do it. If you do, you're not saved by grace. Grace says we do not pick up sticks on a Sabbath day in which we're living. We rest in him. And by faith we come to him and take him as Savior and rest in him. He's the Lord of the Sabbath day. And he gives rest and he says, come unto me all ye that labor and are heavy laden, I'll rest you. I'll give you a Sabbath day where you can rest in me as Savior. On that storm-swept sea of Galilee, one day his disciples came to him as he was asleep in the boat and said to him, carest thou not that we perish? He arose, and he went yonder to the prow of the boat, and he rebuked the waves. And the language is, as Luke gives it, is, be muzzled. Be muzzled like dogs with muzzles on. And when he said that, those waves began to slink back like dogs to their kennels. Then he turned and rebuked them. Oh, ye of little faith, my friend this morning, does he have to say that to you and me? Oh, by faith this morning, trust him, and he'll take us through the storms of life. My Father worketh hitherto, and thy work, but it's finished. And he took his place at God's right hand. And if there's any more to be done for your salvation, he'll do it. But he sat down. You can enter in. Don't pick up a stick. Don't dare do it. Don't say you can add to that. He's done it all for you. And come by simple faith and enter into rest. The rest that he gives.
1: 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In Canada, Box 25325, London, Ontario, N6C, 6B1. I'm Steve Schwetz, leaving you with this prayer from Hebrews 13:20-21. May the God of peace equip you with everything good for doing his will. Amen.

0: Welcome back. 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And by the way, today it's brand new. 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Because I got some mail from people, and they're like, Kev, where do I click to find the thing and the other thing and the thing over there? And let's put it all on the homepage. So my incredible internet team at Salem Digital, they have spent about 3 months working on this, and it went live this morning at 7 a.m. So excited to have you check it out, thatkevinshow.com. Please go and do that. Patrice Onwuka is rejoining us. She is not only the Vice President of Economic Policy at Independent Women, she is also now a very important person because an actual newspaper is printing her columns. I still can't get a real newspaper to print mine, but she's actually now a contributor to the Washington Post editorial page there, and just always excited for everything that she's involved with. And congratulations, Patrice, on all the fun new channels you get to try to speak common sense through. I think it's a voice well placed.
1: I appreciate that, Kevin. I give God glory, honestly. He's just pouring it on me.
0: I'm a big fan, and will continue to wave your flag as well. I got an interesting thing from your organization this week. The Independent Women sent out a little notice to all of the places that you guys do media at. And it was basically like, look, in light of the socialist rise of

straight ahead. Everything you need to know about the top headlines of the day and a perspective that will give you some eternity to it. Plus, practical tips for family life, spiritual life, and good old regular life. It's Kevin McCullough, Monday through Friday, on That Kevin Show. And now, from the Connors and Sullivan Broadcast Studios, the man who is not what he wants to be, but is way grateful that he's not who he used to be,

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1: Happy is the person who sees himself as they really are, lost, hopeless, and destitute, and desperately in need of God.
2: 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Pastor Greg Laurie says happiness lies in the opposite direction.
1: The Bible is counter to all the things the culture tells us. 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

0: It's 5 o'clock and time for the Bible teaching of Pastor Scott Gilchrist. 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
1: Many teach that the key to the ministry of the Holy Spirit is some sort of ecstatic experience or some sign gift. And there's a lot of teaching out there, and I want to just say there's a lot of confusion, and many stay confused about it. And what you and I need to hear is not what do the televangelists say, what are the Christian books saying, what are the pulpits saying. No, we need to hear the truth. And truth is what sets us free. So what I want to do is very simply just talk about the necessity of the Holy Spirit and the necessity of being filled with the Spirit. And then ask the question, well, what does it mean to be controlled by Him? What does it mean to be filled by Him?
2: Welcome to Abide in the Word with Pastor Scott Gilchrist. Today we return to our study in the book of Colossians as Scott begins part two of the message titled, The Central Exhortation. 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
1: Turn to Colossians 3 as we turn to God's Word this morning. Colossians 3. Verse 16. I know we're kind of hovering on verse 16, and we're going to, Lord willing. There's a lot. I was talking to, I'm excited about the men's retreat coming up and thinking about how the Psalms, and you take a psalm and listen to it, and then listen to it again. Read it, meditate on it, and mull it over. Nectar comes out of God's Word, sweeter than honeycomb. And so this is a passage I've paused on for a reason. Let the Word of Christ richly dwell within you, with all wisdom, teaching, and admonishing one another with psalms and hymns and spiritual songs, singing with thankfulness in your hearts to God. Oh Lord, may you quiet our hearts right now and let us richly dwell. Let your word richly dwell within us. Amen. Let the word of Christ richly. Read your Bible. Well, yeah. Let the word of Christ richly dwell. Get down at home in your hearts and in your minds. And speaking to one another, psalms and hymns, and spiritual songs and teaching one another with psalms and hymns and spiritual songs, and admonishing one another with psalms and hymns and spiritual songs, singing and making melody and giving thanks in all things. What a passage this is. What an exhortation. And turn back about five pages or so to Ephesians. These two letters were written by the same author at the same time from the same prison cell, and they are very parallel. Colossians is a mini Ephesians. So you turn to Ephesians 5:18, and you're at the parallel text. Don't get drunk with wine. That's dissipation. But be filled with the Spirit, speaking to one another in psalms and hymns and spiritual songs, singing and making melody with your heart to the Lord, always giving thanks.